Folding in a vocal part she can no longer quite explain except as a search for what Schoenberg once called the air of another planet. Returning to it now, she finds herself wondering whether it might be time to compose again.

Wandering Stranger by Ina Falix, performed by the composer on piano. Well, a world full of conflict between people, between us and nature, and within ourselves runs through Satoshi Yagisawa's Blue Shine Emblem, its themes of loss and struggle returning again and again in a discord that never fully eases. Solo voices carry the story, tuba, trombone, euphonium, and horn, each speaking their own unease, until a moment of fragile peace gives way to a relentless final rush and one last growl from the trombones before the ensemble's sharp closing notes. Brian Kaufman conducts brass for Uncommon Times in this performance of Blue Shine Emblem, an eternal elegy by Satoshi Yagisawa.

Brian Kaufman conducted Brass for Uncommon Times in the music of Satoshi Yagisawa, a piece called Blueshine Emblem, an Eternal Elegy. I'm Tyler Klein, and you're listening to Living Classical, a program sharing the music being written now by the composers and performers shaping classical music today. And you can learn more about the show on our website, that's livingclassicalradio.com. Well, Eliana Perez Velazquez's Del Falso Amor Impuro, On False and Impure Love, sets a poem by Carlos Pintado for soprano and a delicate ensemble of violin, alto saxophone, piano, and percussion. It's a text steeped in doubt, fear, and the sense of death passing between the speaker and their own shadow. Perez Velazquez orchestrates with unusual transparency, keeping the instruments clear of the voice's range so the words can breathe, light timbres and subtle dynamics letting the music stay alive alongside the singer. This is soprano Carrie Hinneman Shaw with Ensemble Down Niente, conducted by Michael Lewansky, performing Del Falso Amor Impuro by Eliana Perez Velazquez.

0: Del Falso Amor Impuro by Eliana Perez Velazquez. That was soprano Carrie Hinneman Shaw with the Ensemble Dal Niente, conducted by Michael Lewansky. Well, a brooding bowed note keeps climbing toward the light, restless and changing every time it returns, a seed becoming a shoot, rendered entirely on solo double bass. That's Germination from Askeri Kakitani's The Garden, an album about the hidden life of plants, the soil, sunlight, and unseen organisms that let them grow. Written for bassist Mark Ernest, a longtime friend whose playing pushed her to explore what a single instrument could do. Well, across these nearly 8 minutes, Ernest draws a startling range from four strings, the music passing through stillness, mischief, and near chaos before it thins back into something more fragile.
1: Germination.
2: Germination.

Double bass soloist Mark Ernest performing Germination from The Garden by Asuka Kakitani. I'm Tyler Klein, and just ahead on Living Classical, an alien anthropologist puzzles over a humble spoon, a cello drifts dreamlike over the piano, and Eunsuk Chin builds a wall of sound the way a street artist builds a mural.

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Well, Zachary Goods, in Memory of a Spoon, imagines how some future being, perhaps an extraterrestrial anthropologist, might encounter a spoon for the first time, studying its soft rim and shallow bowl and inferring the whole story of the humans who left it behind. Written for solo violin, it borrows the scattered meterless style brisé of the French Baroque, a musical language that, as Good notes, feels a little like archaeology itself. Violinist Bayani Da Silva performs In Memory of a Spoon by Zachary Good.

In Memory of a Spoon by Zachary Good, performed by violinist Mayani da Silva. Mario Ayanadel's Tres Campanas de Rare draws rich resonance harmonies from the piano, while the cello drifts overhead in something like a dream, inward-looking, unhurried, but completely absorbed. This is a performance by cellist Tommy Mesa and pianist Michelle Kahn.

cellist Tommy Mesa and pianist Michelle Kahn with the music of Mario Iannadel, with a piece called Tres Campanas de Rear, the Three Bells from Rear. Well, Eunsook Chen's graffiti grew from the contrast that she saw in street art, the pull between the primitive and the refined, though the music is less an illustration than its own labyrinthine world, neither tonal nor atonal. This first movement, Palimpsest, layers allusions to many different styles lifted from their contexts and juxtaposed kaleidoscopically. And I'll be honest, this is a somewhat crunchy, challenging piece of music, but it's actually one of my favorites. I once read a YouTube comment for this piece about hearing the rattle of spray paint cans in it, and that kind of unlocked the whole thing for me. All those jittery little sounds, the piece growing line by line, the way that graffiti does. Pierre Bluss leads Ensemble Intercontemporain in the first movement, Palimpsest, of Eunsook Chen's Graffiti.

Palimpsest, the first movements from Graffiti by Eunsook Chen, performed by Ensemble Intercontemporain, conducted by Pierre Blurs, closing out this hour of the show. This is Living Classical, a production of Loose Leaf Transmissions, made for all ears. I'm your host, Tyler Klein. You can learn more about Living Classical on our website. 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

two selections by the so-called father of the classical guitar, Francisco Tárrega, considered one of the greatest guitarists of all time. That was the Grand Valse, which you might recognize as the ringtone of old Nokia cell phones. Daniel Benko was the guitarist. Before that, the French guitarist Alexandre Lagoya and the Academy of St. Martin in the Fields, led by Kenneth Sillitoe, with Francisco Tárrega's most famous work, Recuerdos de la Alhambra. Francisco Tárrega was born in Villarreal, Spain, in 1852 and lived until 1909. As a child, he injured his eyes and his father feared for his sight, so he had him take music lessons with the hope that he could make a living that way later in life. Tárrega studied guitar with the virtuoso Julián Arcas and also at the conservatory in Madrid, as well as with a band of gypsies at one time. This is Concierto, celebrating Hispanic Heritage Month with an hour of music exploring the legacy of the Spanish guitar.

two more selections celebrating Hispanic Heritage Month in the U.S. and exploring the legacy of the Spanish guitar. Those were works by Joaquin Turina. You heard legendary Australian guitarist John Williams with Soleares No. 2 from the Homage to Tárrega by Joaquin Turina. And you also heard Turina's Sevillana, played by the legendary Andrés Segovia, perhaps the most influential of all guitarists. This is Concierto, celebrating the Spanish and Latin American contribution to classical music. I'm Frank Dominguez.

Finishing this hour, exploring the legacy of the Spanish guitar with one of the famous quintets by Luigi Boccherini. That was the Quintet No. 7 in E minor with Pepe Romero and the Academy of St. Martin in the Fields Chamber Ensemble. Though he was born in Lucca, Italy in 1743, Luigi Boccherini spent the majority of his adult life and career in Madrid. There, he absorbed the Spanish musical influences, especially in music such as you heard for guitar and string quartet. This has been Concierto, music by Spanish and Latin American composers and performers, and observing Hispanic Heritage Month here in the United States. Soy Frank Dominguez, deseándole todo lo mejor. Hasta la próxima.

the finale of Beethoven's Violin Concerto in D Major with Elmar Oliveira and the Asturias Symphony Orchestra, officially known as the Symphony Orchestra of the Principality of Asturias in Spain. The conductor, the Chilean musician Maximiano Valdés, who also leads the Puerto Rico Symphony Orchestra. The Orchestra of Asturias was created in 1991 and is comprised of 69 musicians from various countries in Europe, the United States, and Latin America. This is a special edition of Concierto for Hispanic Heritage Month in the U.S., exploring classical music by Spanish and Latin American orchestras. Continuamos con tres cantilenas argentinas por el compositor conocido como el Schubert de las Pampas, debido a sus muchas canciones de arte. 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

three Argentine cantilenas and finale. Music by Carlos Guastavino, known as the Schubert of the Pampas because of the many art songs he wrote. You heard Camarata Bariloche, the Chamber Orchestra of Argentina, on this special edition of Concierto for Hispanic Heritage Month in the U.S., enjoying orchestras from Spain and Latin America.

concluding our celebration of Hispanic Heritage Month with one of the most influential orchestras of Latin America. That was the Simón Bolívar Youth Orchestra of Venezuela, led by Gustavo Dudamel, with music by Evencio Castellanos, inspired by a Venezuelan religious symbol, Santa Cruz de Paquerigua. The Simón Bolívar Orchestra was founded in 1978 by the economist José Antonio Abreu, father of the famous El Sistema method of musical instruction, and since 1999 it's been led by Gustavo Dudamel. Soy Frank Domínguez, como siempre un gran placer y muchas gracias por escuchar Concierto.

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With Heart and Voice is coming up in just a moment. 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

Hello, and welcome to With Heart and Voice, a program celebrating the rich repertoire of sacred choral and organ music. I'm Peter Dubois, and I'm so happy that you've joined me for the next hour of wonderful listening. As we continue to move through the changing seasons of the year, on this edition of With Heart and Voice, we'll welcome the new season of autumn and celebrate creation. Wonderful sacred choral and organ music focusing on the wonders of nature and of beauty of creation, with pieces by Rutter, Gothrop, Lemaire, and a host of others. There's no better way to launch into the season of autumn than hearing organ music of Leo Sowerby. His piece, Comes Autumn Time, was first composed in 1916. He later arranged it for orchestra, and it became widely popular across America as an orchestral overture. He was inspired by a somewhat sentimental poem by Bliss Carman, which Sowerby felt captured the vibrant colors and dramatic landscapes of his childhood in and around Grand Rapids, Michigan. Well, here comes Autumn Time, performed by Todd Wilson on the great organ of the Washington National Cathedral.

Todd Wilson played Comes Autumn Time by Leo Sowerby on the organ of the Washington National Cathedral. You're listening to With Heart and Voice. The unity and love of believers is inherent in the text of the hymn Ubi Caritas et Amor, attributed to 8th century writer Paulinus of Aquileia. The chant melody also finds its roots in a similar time frame. One of the most beloved settings of this chant was composed in the 20th century by Maurice Durufle. We'll hear it performed by the choir of St. John's Church, Elora, Ontario. Noel Edison conducts. Where charity and love are, there is God.

two Latin motets by 20th century French composers. We just heard the Eucharistic motet O Sacrum Convivium by Olivier Messiaen, performed by the choir of St. John's College, Cambridge, under the direction of George Guest. Earlier, the choir of St. John's Church, Elora, sang Ubi Caritas et Amor by Maurice Durufle. Noel Edison directed. In 1935, Harry T. Burley adapted an African-American spiritual tune to set a hymn text dating from 1908, In Christ There Is No East or West. The Cathedral Choral Society sings, led by J. Riley Lewis.

O God of Our Divided World, a hymn with text by Alan Norman Phillips with a tune by J. Riley Lewis, who directed the Cathedral Choral Society. Eric Plutz played the organ. Earlier, they sang the hymn In Christ There Is No East or West with tune adapted by Harry T. Burley. Little known outside of France, Pierre Kuntz was active as an organist, choirmaster, teacher, and composer in and around Paris in the late 19th and early 20th centuries. Beginning in 1928, he served as maître de chapelle, or music director, at the Church of Saint-Sulpice, where Vidor and later Dupré were titular organists. From his substantial number of organ works, we'll hear a piece from 1911, Communion. Damon Spritzer performs on the organ of the Cathedral Saint-Étienne in Châlons-en-Champagne, France.

Communion by Pierre Kuntz. Damon Spritzer performed on the historic 1849 organ of the Cathedral Saint-Étienne in Châlons-en-Champagne, France. You're listening to With Heart and Voice. Two original tunes by David Ashley White set a hymn, So the Day Dawn. The serene and thoughtful text is by Bishop Timothy Dudley Smith. So the Day Dawn is performed here by the choir of Palmer Memorial Episcopal Church in Houston, where Brady Knapp is director of music. Violinist is Alan Austin.

So the Day Dawn, a hymn composed by David Ashley White on a text by Timothy Dudley Smith. It was sung by the choir of Palmer Memorial Episcopal Church in Houston. One of the great Psalms of Assurance, Psalm 121, opens with a grand depiction of the natural wonder of the mountains. John Rutter's setting of this beloved psalm was composed relatively early in his career in 1975. In the anthem, "I Will Lift Up Mine Eyes," the subtle shifts of meter fit the natural rhythm of the words, effortlessly conveying the assurance found in the text. It's performed here by the Tabernacle Choir and Orchestra at Temple Square. Mac Wilberg conducts.

Jack Wilberg led the Tabernacle Choir and Orchestra at Temple Square in a glorious setting of Psalm 121, I Will Lift Up Mine Eyes by John Rutter. The beloved melody, Londonderry Air, first appeared in a publication in 1855, having been notated from hearing a blind fiddler playing it in Limavady by Jane Ross. It's named for the county Londonderry in Ireland where it was found. Early 20th century organ virtuoso Edwin H. Lemaire famously transcribed it for organ, and we'll hear it in a further arrangement for cello and organ performed by Todd Wilson and his daughter, cellist Rachel Wilson. They perform at the Parish of St. Luke in Evanston, Illinois.

Londonderry Air, as arranged by Edwin H. Lemaire and performed by Rachel Wilson, cello, and her father, Todd, organist. You're listening to With Heart and Voice. Aaron Copland was among the first of hundreds of American composers, conductors, and performers who studied with the legendary French pedagogue Nadia Boulanger throughout much of the 20th century. Through her highly disciplined method of study, she helped generations of Americans find their American voice as composers. In 1947, Copland was commissioned to write a choral work for a symposium on music criticism held at Harvard. Up to that time, he'd composed very little for chorus, let alone a piece of considerable length. He chose to set the story of creation as a single movement work for mezzo-soprano storyteller and unaccompanied chorus. The chanted phrase, "and the evening and the morning were the first, second, third, fourth day, etc., became a refrain ending each section. And with each repetition, the tonal center moved higher. Robert Shaw conducted the premiere at Harvard on May 2nd that year, and we'll hear a recording by the St. Thomas Choir of Men and Boys directed by John Scott. They're joined by mezzo-soprano Meg Bregel. Music of Aaron Copland on With Heart and Voice.

In the Beginning, a single movement cantata by Aaron Copland. It was performed by mezzo-soprano Meg Bregel, joined by the St. Thomas Choir of Men and Boys. John Scott directed.

Thank you for joining me for today's program as we've listened to music to mark the changing season. I hope you've enjoyed the selections I've chosen and found them to be uplifting and inspiring. Some of the recordings on today's program come from the Richard Gladwell Collection. 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Audio producers for the program are Andrew Croucher and Robert Braden. Executive producer is Gene Fisher, and I'm Peter Dubois. 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

A pair of little pieces from late 17th century Baroque Italy and England, a little musical introduction by Pietro Paolo Bencini with the Accademica Bizantina, and before that, an overture and hornpipe from a theatrical work entitled The Double Dealer by Henry Purcell with Christopher Hogwood leading the Academy of Ancient Music. Good evening, you are listening to your classical companion overnight, 89.9 WDAV and WDAV.org. A very good evening to you. I'm Ted Weiner, and we continue with this Opus 2 No. 1 string quartet for Budapest, the Kodály Quartet.

referred to as the father of the classical era string quartet. Well, this one of the very first, the Opus 2 No. 1 string quartet in D major by Joseph Haydn. From Budapest, we heard the Kodály Quartet on your 89.9 WDAV, a service of Davidson College and supported by listeners like you. 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I'm Ted Weiner. From an album of choral arrangements of some well-known classical pieces, including an etude by Frédéric Chopin, we hear this arrangement featuring the Accentus Chamber Choir, led by Laurence Quilby.

Lawrence Quilby leading her ensemble, Accentus Chamber Choir, with a lovelier choral arrangement of the Etude Opus 10 No. 6 of Frédéric Chopin, this arrangement entitled Lacrimosa, on 89.9 WDAV and WDAV.org. We continue with more beautiful orchestral music, this time from Mozart, one of his masterpieces, his Sinfonia Concertante in E-flat major. The violinist is Gidon Kremer, the violist Kim Kashkashian, and the Vienna Philharmonic, led by Nicholas Harnoncourt.

One of the most well-known double concertos, this by Mozart, the Sinfonia Concertante in E-flat for violin and viola, Kershaw Listing 364. Gidon Kremer was the violinist here, with the violist Kim Kashkashian and Nicholas Harnoncourt leading the Vienna Philharmonic. From the Catherine and Wilton Connor Broadcast Studio, this is Classical Public Radio, 89.9 WDAV, WDAV HD1 Davidson, and globally through our web stream at wdav.org. And a very good morning to you. I'm Ted Weiner.

The Opus 6 No. 7 Concerto Grosso by Arcangelo Corelli. The ensemble I Musici performing on your classical companion overnight, 89.9 WDAV, WDAV.org. Good evening, I'm Ted Weiner. Unfulfilled promise. Well, that's something we always hate to face. Vasily Kalinikov, a brilliant young Russian composer, had plenty of unfulfilled promise since he died very young of tuberculosis just after the turn of the 20th century. However, he did complete two symphonies, and from 1895, this is a wonderful Symphony No. 1 in G minor by Kalinikov. The National Symphony Orchestra of Ukraine is led by Teodor Kuchar.

From 1895, the Symphony No. 1 in G minor, the first of the two symphonies completed by the young Russian composer Vasily Kalinnikov before he succumbed to tuberculosis in 1901. We heard the National Symphony Orchestra of Ukraine, led by Teodor Kuchar. 89.9 WDAV heard all around the world through our web stream at WDAV.org, as well as with our app for smartphones and tablets. I'm Ted Weiner, and 10 years after the Kalinnikov in 1905 came this piano piece by Maurice Ravel, the Sonatina. We hear pianist Jean-Yves Thibaudet.

Maurice Ravel's Sonatina with pianist Jean-Yves Thibaudet on your Classical Companion Overnight, Classical Public Radio, 89.9 WDAV, WDAV HD1 Davidson, and globally at WDAV.org. Good evening, I'm Ted Weiner. A pleasure once again to share your company. From French music of the early 20th century to French music of the late 18th century, the Clarinet Sonata No. 1 by François Devien, Sabina Meyer is the soloist with pianist Oleg Meisenberg.

He was the very first teacher of reed instruments at the newly formed Paris Conservatory. In 1795, we heard the Clarinet Sonata No. 1 by François Devien. Sabina Meyer, the clarinetist with pianist Oleg Meisenberg, 89.9 WDAV, WDAV.org. A pleasure to share your company as always during the overnight hours. I'm Ted Weiner. We next hear the members of Concerto Italiano, led by the harpsichordist Rinaldo Alessandrini. This, the Brandenburg Concerto No. 5 by Sebastian Bach.

The Brandenburg Concerto No. 5 by Sebastian Bach, Rinaldo Alessandrini from the harpsichord leading his ensemble Concerto Italiano. 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Thank you once again for your invaluable support. I'm Ted Weiner. Jean-Baptiste Janson was a late 18th century French cellist, a foremost cellist of his time, and this is his cello concerto in D major. The legendary cellist and teacher Janos Starker, featured with the Santa Fe Festival Orchestra.

The Cello Concerto in D Major by the late 18th century French cellist Jean-Baptiste Janson. Janos Starka was the cellist with the Santa Fe Festival Orchestra. A very good morning to you. I'm Ted Weiner. And just ahead, the Symphony No. 9 by Franz Schubert with the Vienna Philharmonic led by John Elliott Gardiner. From the Catherine and Wilton Connor Broadcast Studio, this is Classical Public Radio, 89.9 WDAV, WDAV HD1 Davidson, and globally through our web stream at wdav.org. And a very good morning to you. I'm Ted Weiner.

The last completed symphony by Franz Schubert, originally known as the number 7, later in the 19th century known as the number 8, until finally in the 20th century when the musicologist Deutsche cataloged it as Schubert's symphony number 9 in C major. The Vienna Philharmonic was led by John Elliott Gardiner. 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Good morning, I'm Ted Weiner, and we'll just round out this hour with a beautiful song by Schubert entitled An die Musik, to music. Bryn Terfel is the singer with the pianist Malcolm Martineau.

A beautiful song by Franz Schubert, one of several hundred of his Lieder, An die Musik, to music, the renowned operatic baritone Bryn Terfel with pianist Malcolm Martineau. From the Catherine and Wilton Connor Broadcast Studio, this is Classical Public Radio, 89.9 WDAV, WDAV HD1 Davidson, and globally through our web stream at wdav.org. And a very good morning to you. I'm Ted Weiner.

From the German city of Darmstadt in the early 18th century, the Baroque era musician Johann Endler, his trumpet concerto, Wolfgang Bosch, the soloist with the German Bach Soloists on 89.9 WDAV and WDAV.org. Good morning, I'm Ted Weiner, and The Moldau by Bezrich Smetana comes from a cycle of tone poems known as Mavlast, or My Country. The first poem in that cycle is entitled Wiesrad, or The High Castle, the castle in Prague, the original seat of the earliest Czech kings. Wiesrad by Bezrich Smetana, the London Symphony, led by Colin Davis.

The first tone poem in the cycle known as Mavlast, or My Country, by Bezrich Smetana, Vizrat, or The High Castle, the London Symphony Orchestra led by Colin Davis, on your classical companion overnight, 89.9 WDAV, a service of Davidson College supported by listeners like you. I'm Ted Weiner. Thanks again for your ongoing support. We next hear piano music by Beethoven, the piece that he originally intended as to be part of his famous Waldstein Sonata, but he felt that the sonata was a little bit too long, and so he removed this piece, and it stands on its own now, the Andante Favori. We hear the pianist Alfred Brendel.

pianist Alfred Brendel with the Andante Favori by Beethoven on 89.9 WDAV and WDAV.org. Good morning, I'm Ted Weiner, and we continue with music originally for solo piano by Edvard Grieg, but in the 20th century it was orchestrated by a Norwegian musician, pianist, composer named Geir Tuviet. This is the Opus 24 Ballade by Grieg in this orchestrated version, the Royal Scottish National Orchestra, led by Bjarte Ingeset.

The Ballade, Opus 24, by Edvard Grieg, the Royal Scottish National Orchestra, was led by Bjarte Engeset. From the Catherine and Wilton Connor Broadcast Studio, this is Classical Public Radio, 89.9 WDAV, WDAV HD1 Davidson, WDAV.org. I'm Ted Weiner.

Three of the many dozens of songs that Edvard Grieg had written for his soprano wife. She and Grieg toured quite often with the singing recitals, Grieg at the piano. And we heard three instrumental arrangements of songs by Edvard Grieg. That was a piece entitled simply Love. And before that, a little bit of sarcasm thrown in with a piece entitled Thanks for Your Advice. And beginning with Two Brown Eyes. I imagine that Grieg's wife had brown eyes. Paula Robeson, the flutist, with pianist Sam Sanders on your classical companion for your weekend, 89.9 WDAV and WDAV.org. Here is the Florida Suite by Frederick Delius, the Royal Philharmonic Orchestra, led by the founder of the orchestra and the Delius champion, Sir Thomas Beecham.

The Florida Suite by Frederick Delius, the Royal Philharmonic Orchestra led by Sir Thomas Beecham on 89.9 WDAV, your classical companion for your weekend, a service of Davidson College, and supported by listeners like you. 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I'm Ted Weiner. The baritone, a now obsolete string instrument that Joseph Haydn composed a number of works for, a patron who liked the baritone. Here is a trio in C major featuring the baritone, viola, and cello, members of the Esterhazy machine, performs.

The trio in C major for viola, cello, and an old obsolete string instrument, the baritone, with the members of the Esterházy Machine performing music by Joseph Haydn on 89.9 WDAV and WDAV.org. Next, some 20th century music, three pieces arranged by Humphrey Searle of music by Thomas Rosengrave, the Royal Ballet Symphonia led by Gavin Sutherland.

From an album of 20th century English ballet music, we heard three pieces by Thomas Rosengrave, arranged by Humphrey Searle, the Royal Ballet Symphonia led by Gavin Sutherland. 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

The first six of the set of 12 Spanish dances by Enrique Granados, music originally for piano, but orchestrated for guitar and orchestra by Peter Breiner, who led the Razumovsky Sinfonia, featuring guitarist Norbert Kraft. 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Good morning, I'm Ted Weiner. Next, a pair of short selections featuring the music of the forgotten Ukrainian composer from the late 19th, early 20th centuries, Teodor Akhamenko. We'll hear his Russian melody and the cantabile. The musicians are the violinist Tatiana Cholochnikova and pianist Anastasia Dedik.

The memory of the early 20th century Ukrainian composer and musician Teodor Akamenko revived. We heard the violinist Tatiana Chulochnikova and pianist Anastasia Didik. That was the cantabile preceded by the Russian melody or Melodie Russe. This is 89.9 WDAV, WDAV.org. We continue with the Concerto Grosso No. 1 after Scarlatti by the English composer Charles Aveson with the Berlin Ensemble.

From just before the middle part of the 18th century in England, the waning years of the Baroque period, the Concerto Grosso No. 1 by Charles Aveson, and we heard the Berlin Ensemble. Good morning, I'm Ted Weiner. 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From the Catherine and Wilton Connor Broadcast Studio, this is Classical Public Radio, 89.9 WDAV, WDAV HD1 Davidson, WDAV.org. I'm Ted Weiner. Next, Garrick Olson, with the composer he is most closely associated with, Frédéric Chopin, the Opus 46 Allegro de Concert in A major.

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Johann Sebastian Bach's Sonata in G for Viola da Gamba and Harpsichord. That gets us started in Biscuits and Bach this morning on 89.9 and WDAV.org. Playing the Viola da Gamba was Ekkehard Weber, and playing a Lautenwerk, Robert Hill. And a Lautenwerk is sort of a hybrid instrument between a harpsichord and a lute, and it was one of Bach's favorite instruments, apparently. I'm Rachel Stewart, glad to have you listening to Biscuits and Bach this morning. We get to spend this Sunday, as always, until 11, enjoying music from Bach's time. Like this, by Handel, the Concerto Grosso in B-flat, Opus 6, No. 7, with the Aradia Ensemble, led by Kevin Mallon.

Handel's Concerto Grosso in B-flat, Opus 6, Number 7, and the Aradia Ensemble was led by Kevin Mallon. This is Biscuits and Bach. Good morning, I'm Rachel Stewart. So glad you can join me today. And you can look forward to some music by Bach in just a bit, played on the banjo, by the way. And we also have some Vivaldi coming up. One way you can make a lasting difference to classical public radio and help ensure that this music is here for years to come is to leave a legacy. 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Just go to menu and click on Ways to Give. Music next by František Xaver Brixi. He was a Czech composer who served as cathedral organist in Prague, and he was a leading figure in Prague's musical scene. This is his Harpsichord Concerto in G with Wojciech Spierny, the harpsichordist, with the Czech Chamber Orchestra, or rather Czech Chamber Philharmonic.

0: The Harpsichord Concerto in G by František Záver Brikší, a Czech composer. And we heard Wojtek Spurný on the harpsichord with the Czech Chamber Philharmonic. 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In just a moment, Bela Fleck shows us just how good Bach can sound on the banjo.
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Bela Fleck playing a 5-string banjo and playing Bach's prelude from the Partita No. 3 in E, written for solo violin. Hope you enjoyed that interpretation of Bach by Bela Fleck. Just shows how versatile Bach can be. 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And we continue with a couple of selections by Vivaldi. We'll start with the Credo, as performed by the King's Consort and Choir.

Vivaldi's Violin Concerto in A, featuring violinist Benjamin Hudson with the Clarion Music Society. Newell Jenkins conducting. Good morning. 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In just a moment, the organ is in the spotlight for our Sunday Baroque Pipes feature. I'm Rachel Stewart. Glad you can join me this morning. And our music is made possible by our WDAV donors. 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Well, at 8 o'clock or thereabouts on Sunday morning, we like to put the organ in the spotlight with our Sunday Baroque Pipes feature. Today it's music by Bach, and we're going to hear his Trio Sonata No. 6 in G. It's the final piece in Bach's collection of six trio sonatas compiled for his eldest son, Wilhelm Friedemann, to help him master rigorous organ technique. The work dates from 1732. Helmut Valka plays the organ of St. Lawrence Church in Alkmaar, the Netherlands.

The Trio Sonata No. 6 in G by Johann Sebastian Bach, and that is our Sunday Baroque Pipes feature this morning on Biscuits and Bach. We heard Helmut Valka play the 1725 Schnitger organ in Alkmaar in the Netherlands in the St. Lawrence Church. Thanks for tuning in. I hope you're having a good Sunday so far. Coming up, it is music by Benda and Rameau and Bach. Music is made possible by our donors and the Kane Center for the Arts, presenting Stundum, a Nordic trio performing a blend of Nordic folk traditions with classical chamber music and symphonic elements. That's October 11th at the Kane Center for the Arts, Cornelius. Tickets at kanearts.org. Here's something by Alessandro Scarlatti, who was one of the leading figures in music in Naples. It's the Recorder Sonata in A minor with recorder player Michael Schneider and Camerata Cologne.

That's the Recorder Sonata in A Minor by Alessandro Scarlatti. Michael Schneider playing the recorder with Camerata Cologne. And you're listening to Biscuits and Bach on 89.9 and WDAV.org, your classical companion. I'm Rachel Stewart. Glad to be with you this Sunday morning. Romanian-born violinist Calin Lupanu and Monica Bobac have worked and performed throughout Europe and the United States. They're both currently with the Charlotte Symphony Orchestra, and since 2016 have been co-directors of the nonprofit ensemble Chamber Music for All. On the new episode of Piedmont Arts, you'll hear about the married couple's commitment to making chamber music more accessible to audiences of all ages. 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Music next by Franz Benda. We're going to hear the Violin Concerto in D. And this will be performed by violinist Josef Suk and the Suk Chamber Orchestra. They're led by Christian Benda, who is actually a descendant of the same family as Franz Benda.

The finale from Franz Benda's Violin Concerto in D with violinist Josef Suk and the Suk Chamber Orchestra led by Christian Benda. Interesting family legacy there. Christian Benda descends from the same family as Franz Benda, the composer, and violinist Josef Suk is the great-grandson of Antonín Dvořák. 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WDAV is grateful for the many alumni, parents, and friends of Davidson College who donate annually to our musical mission. 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Music next by Jean-Philippe Rameau. This is The Birth of Osiris. We'll hear some selections with Capella Savaria, led by Mary Terry Smith.

0: Selections from The Birth of Osiris by Rameau, Capella Severia, led by Mary Terry Smith. And you're listening to Biscuits and Bach on 89.9 and WDAV.org. I'm Rachel Stewart, very glad to be with you this morning. Music is made possible by WDAV donors and Charlotte Master Chorale, presenting the Chamber Singers in David Lang's Poor Hymnal. 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

That's the Harpsichord Concerto in D by Johann Sebastian Bach, performed by harpsichordist Marcin Świadkiewicz and friends. And this is Classical Public Radio, 89.9 WDAV, WDAV HD1 Davidson, and WDAV.org. And you're listening to Biscuits and Bach, where we get to enjoy music by Bach and other Baroque composers every Sunday, 7 to 11. We've got some Telemann next, and after that, it'll be our Bach Cantata for the morning for the 18th Sunday after Trinity. 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This is Telemann's Scherzo No. 1 in A, performed by Parnassi Musici.

The Scherzo number one in A by Telemann, Parnassi Musici performing there. By the way, that German ensemble gets their name from Mount Parnassus, the mythical home of the muses. This is Biscuits and Bach on 89.9 and WDAV.org. Hope things are going well for you on this Sunday, and thanks for listening. Today is the 18th Sunday after Trinity in the liturgical calendar, and we have a cantata that Bach wrote specifically for this Sunday. First presented October 8th, 1724 in Leipzig, it's the Cantata 96, Lord Christ, the Only Son of God. This performance features boy soprano Wilhelm Wiedel, alto Paul Eswood, tenor Kurt Ekelöse, bass Philippe Huntenlocher, and Concertus Musicus of Vienna and the Turtles Boys Choir. Nicholas Harnoncourt conducts.

Johann Sebastian Bach's Cantata 96, Lord Christ, the Only Son of God. And we heard boy soprano Wilhelm Wiedel, alto Paul Eswood, tenor Kurt Ekelius, bass Philippe Huntenlocher, and Concertus Musicus of Vienna and the Tolstoy's Choir, led by Nicholas Harnoncourt. Music that Bach wrote for the 18th Sunday after Trinity in the liturgical calendar. That falls today. The first performance was in Leipzig, October 8, 1724. 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And we'll have some more Bach in just a bit. And next, it is music by Graupner. Well, when it's time to unwind and prepare for a good night's rest, the night music on WDAV is the perfect soundtrack. Join Keenan Harmon weeknights from 9 until midnight and Sunday nights from 9 until midnight for a relaxing blend of music that is sure to melt away the day's stress. Hope you'll check him out tonight. When Bach was awarded the job of Thomas Cantor in Leipzig, he was actually the third choice for the job. The first two turned it down. Telemann was number one, and this guy, Johann Christoph Graupner, was number two. This is Graupner's Bassoon Concerto in G. Daniel Smith plays bassoon with the English Chamber Orchestra. Philippe Leger conducts.

the Bassoon Concerto in G by Johann Christoph Graupner. Daniel Smith, the bassoonist with the English Chamber Orchestra. Philippe Ledger was conducting. 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Friday, October 9th at 7:30 p.m. at Christ Episcopal Church in Charlotte, and Saturday, October 10th at 7:30 p.m. at Belmont Abbey Basilica in Belmont. 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Music next by a pretty interesting figure. His name, William Flacton. He was an 18th century English bookseller and publisher who composed on the side. And he was frustrated by the total lack of solo repertoire for his beloved viola. So he published his Opus 2 sonatas specifically to fill that need. Here's one of them, the Viola Sonata in C Minor, Opus 2, Number 8, featuring Catherine Steele on the viola with harpsichordist Vincent DeVries.

0: The Viola Sonata in C Minor, Opus 2, Number 8 by William Flacton. Catherine Steele, the violist, with Vincent DeVries playing harpsichord. This is Biscuits and Bach on 89.9 and WDAV.org. And just ahead, we're going to hear from Bach's Obo d'Amore Concerto in D, featuring soloist Thomas Stacey. So don't go anywhere.
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The first movement from the Obo d'Amore Concerto in D by Johann Sebastian Bach. Thomas Stacey playing Obo d'Amore with the Toronto Chamber Orchestra. Kevin Mallon was conducting. 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I'm Rachel Stewart. Glad you can join me for this music on this Sunday morning. We'll have a recorder sonata in a bit, and we'll have a cello suite by Bach to celebrate Yo-Yo Ma's birthday. 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

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We'll celebrate Yo-Yo Ma here in just a moment. 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Yo-Yo Ma is going to celebrate his 71st birthday this coming Wednesday. So we're going to listen to him perform Bach next. This performance is from Yo-Yo Ma's latest interpretation of the Bach cello suites from 2018, and the album is called Yo-Yo Ma, Six Evolutions, Bach Cello Suites. We'll hear him play suite number 2 in D minor.

Yo-Yo Ma's latest interpretation of Bach's Cello Suite No. 2 in D minor. He recorded that in 2018. Yo-Yo Ma turns 71 this coming Wednesday. 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Music is made possible by our donors and the Charlotte Symphony Orchestra, presenting the music of Harry Potter. John Williams' scores from the film series are performed live in a one-hour family performance. That's Saturday, October 17th at 11 a.m. at Knight Theater. Tickets available at charlottesymphony.org. Here's some music as performed by Chanticleer. It comes from the Mexican Baroque period. It's by Manuel de Zumaya. It's an interlude, Rejoice, Mortals.

Rejoice, Mortals, an interlude by Manuel de Zumaya from the Mexican Baroque. Chanticleer and the Chanticleer Sinfonia were led by Joseph Jennings. The alto was Kenneth Fitch and the tenor, Kevin Baum. 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We've got one more selection in Biscuits and Bach this morning, and it's Bach's Italian Concerto. This will be performed by Violaine Cochard.

0: The Italian Concerto in F by Johann Sebastian Bach, Violin Cochard, playing the harpsichord. That's our last one for Biscuits and Bach this morning. Thanks so much for being here and listening to this music with me. I'm Rachel Stewart. I hope you'll come back next Sunday morning, 7 to 11, and once again, we'll listen to music by Bach and other Baroque composers. Coming up at noon, it's WDAV by request with Lauren Rico. She'll be around for a bit this afternoon, and then Kristen Crumpler will be in. In just a moment, we'll join the service from Davidson College Presbyterian Church.
1: 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Today, the sermon will be provided by their guest, the Reverend Peter Gitau Kamau of Kenya. David Brinson's the music director, and the associate music director is Sarah Lynch.
2: Come all ye people. Low voices will follow me. I need an E. I was right.
3: Yay.
2: Okay, I'm ready now. Low voices will follow me. Om.

Please rise in body or in spirit and join me in the responsive call to worship. People of God, what does the Holy One require of us? To do justice, to love kindness, and to walk humbly with God. Let us worship God. We'll sing together hymn 18.

Please be seated. Friends, trusting in God's steadfast love and promise to forgive us, let us come confessing our sin before God and one another using the unison prayer of confession in your bulletins and on the screens. Let us pray. Loving God, through Jesus Christ, you taught us where your treasure is, there your heart will be also. Yet we continue to put our faith in earthly treasures, hoarding up possessions that moth and rust will destroy, clinging to power and privilege wherever we can. Set us free from greed and fear. Forgive us our debts as we forgive our debtors. Teach us to trust in you alone, through Jesus Christ, our true Redeemer. Let us continue our prayers in silence.

Amen. Our God is merciful, healing our brokenness, forgiving us in love, and reconciling us to God and one another. In God's grace, we are redeemed and set free for abundant life. In Jesus Christ, we are forgiven. Alleluia. Amen.

0: Amen. Because of God's goodness and reconciling love, we have peace with God and with one another. The peace of Christ be with you. I invite us now to stand and to share signs and words of peace with one another. Welcome again to worship. Grace and peace to you. We're so glad that you're here, either worshiping in the sanctuary or online on our live stream or listening on WDAV. From wherever you're coming or listening, we're grateful that you're joining us as a part of the worshiping community here at Davidson College Presbyterian Church. We are a welcoming, affirming, and inclusive faith community where we celebrate our unity in Jesus Christ, and especially today we celebrate our unity across the globe on this World Communion Sunday. We're so grateful to be able to share this time with you and pray that you'll join us ongoing in our journey of faith as we seek to be faithful disciples, worshiping and serving the Lord together. My name is Robert Alexander, one of the pastors here at Davidson College Presbyterian Church. I'm joined in leadership today by Matt Walt and by Paul Mbuchi and Al Suddeth, who will be giving the Minute for Mission momentarily. We're also grateful for our chancel choir under the leadership of David Brinson and Sarah Lynch. We have the Panbyterians that will be playing in a little bit. Yes. And we're so grateful for all of the music that our congregation is able to enjoy as a part of our worshiping life together. Thanks also to our tech crew, our ushers and greeters. Those are places where you can plug in to serve in the life of the church. If that's something you're interested in, let us know and we'll get you to those signups. I want to highlight just a few announcements this morning. First of all, next Sunday is a couple of things going on. Our organ at Davidson at 3 p.m. highlights a local gentleman, Chase Dothit. I was so close. I'll get it right eventually. But be here at 3 p.m. tomorrow, or excuse me, next Sunday afternoon in the sanctuary. Also next Sunday, we have the Davidson Pride event on the green out in front of the library across the street. It's a wonderful time to celebrate the gift that God gives in our individuality and our unity in Davidson. So our Social Justice Committee is helping to promote that next Sunday from 1 to 5. Our sign-up genius is ready for you to visit for the day of service. That day is November the 7th, a Saturday. We're hoping to have 250 people from this congregation serving in projects around the community. Visit the sign-up genius and find the project that's right for you or your family or your group. And we'd love to have you join us that day. And then finally, tomorrow is our blood drive in the congregation house across the street from 1 to 6. There's still a few spots open. We could use that. The need is urgent right now. So thank you very much. And we're still grateful to have with us this morning our general presbyter from Charlotte Presbytery, Stephen Wirth. If you would just raise your hand. And Stephen's been here just a few months now, and we're grateful for his presence. He taught the covenant class earlier this morning, and glad you're worshiping with us today. I want to invite Paul Mbuchi to come bring a greeting from the Sagona Presbyterian Church and Academy. He's one of the partners that's been visiting with us this week.
1: Allow me to teach you how we do our greetings back in Kenya. Our greetings are basically a way of testimony or testifying of the goodness of God. So when I say God is good, I expect a response that all the time. So when I say God is good, you say all the time. And when I say all the time, you say God is good. Can we go? God is good. And all the time?
2: God is good.
1: Oh, one more time. God is good.
2: All the time.
1: And all the time?
2: God is good.
1: Yes, and that is his nature. My name is Paul Mbuchi. I'm on this trip with our parish minister, the Reverend Peter Getao. I'm saying that I know you have a Peter here, so it's our Peter, not your Peter. And this morning we are also joined by his family. I would request Elizabeth, who is the firstborn, and Eddie, please stand, and you are, and also a family friend, Martin. Those are the family of Reverend Peter. We bring you greetings from Sigona Presbyterian Church in Kikuyu, Kenya. The congregation of Sigona Church sends their warm greetings, their love to you. We also bring greetings from our school, the Sigona Presbyterian Academy. The pupils and the teachers and the staff sent us with greetings, which we want to convey to you. The school is doing well. You've supported us, you've supported the kids, and for that we shall forever be grateful. We want to take your greetings back to the congregation and to the school if you agree to send us with the greetings. Do you send us with the greetings?
0: Yes, we do.
1: Thank you very much. May God richly bless you.
0: Thank you, Paul. And the pictures up on the screen have been from their visit here and also a few from the school in Kikuyu. We now welcome Al Suddeth for a minute for mission about our global missions.
3: Good morning. In addition to being Al Suddeth, I'm also hold the record as the most frequent traveler to the Sigona Presbyterian Church in Kikuyu, Kenya. On this World Communion Sunday, we want to remind you of all the wonderful things that your mission dollars go for. As you can see on the map on the screen, we've been actively supporting ministries all over the whole world. We continue to support the PCUSA Global Mission Partnerships, as well as various mission organizations. We support education in Africa through Access to Success and Raising South Sudan. We're providing tuition, room, and board for a theological student in Beirut, Lebanon, at the Near East School of Theology. We're supporting peace and reconciliation initiatives in Palestine through Pilgrims of Evelyn. And we're providing 100 families with water filtration systems in Nicaragua. We continue to respond to disasters around the world by working through the Presbyterian Disaster Assistance. And we continue to support refugee families right here in Davidson and in the North Mecklenburg area. We're in the process of bringing our Nicaragua partnership to a close due to the international situation associated with travel to Nicaragua. We're excited about a new possibility of a partnership opportunity with a Presbyterian Church in Guatemala. You'll be hearing more about that in the coming weeks. Finally, we are thrilled to be celebrating our 24th year of our partnership in Christ at the Sigona Presbyterian Church in Kikuyu, Kenya. We're glad to be working together to support over 200 students at the Sigona Presbyterian Academy. When I first went to Kenya some 20 years ago, there were about 30 students. We are thrilled to welcome Peter and Paul and all the families here to our community, and we look forward to sending a team from DCPC to Kenya this coming summer. Please talk to me or talk to Robert about the possibility of travel to Kenya. Usually that takes place sometime in the second 2 weeks of July. The work we do is combined with the denomination's global missions work. There's a special offering today. I believe there were envelopes in your bulletin that you can use, or all the other different ways that you're able to contribute to DCPC. World Communion Sunday supports the work that's being done around the world in the areas of racial justice, gender justice, peacemaking, global witness, and interfaith relations. Please see the insert for more information. We hope you will consider a generous gift today. Thank you so much.
0: Thank you, Al. I invite you to join me in the unison prayer for illumination as we prepare our hearts to hear and respond to God's word together. Let us pray. Faithful God, how blessed are those who hunger and thirst for righteousness. Sanctify us by your word and spirit, so that we may glorify you in the company of the faithful. Through Jesus Christ, our Lord. Amen. I invite our younger worshipers to come on up front for a word before Scripture.

0: Good morning. 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I'm so glad to introduce my friends Paul and Peter to you. They traveled a really long way across the ocean to be here, and we're glad to have members of Reverend Peter's family and a friend, Martin, to be with us today in worship as well. You may have heard a song we sang just a minute ago that was in a different language, and the words were Mungu. Can you say that? Mungu ni mwema. And we translate that into English as know that God is good. Now, Mungu ni mwema, I want to hear Paul say it. He says it better than me.
1: Sing. Mungu ni mwema. Mungu ni mwema. 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Ni mwema. Ni mwema. That's how we sing.
0: Yeah. God is good all the time, right? We heard that. So, and they not only speak English and Swahili, but their native language is Kikuyu in the area of Kenya where they live. Could you bring a greeting in Kikuyu, or maybe say Jesus loves you in Kikuyu?
2: Gai nea kwedete.
0: Gai?
2: Gai? Nea kwedete.
0: Nea kwedete.
2: Yeah.
0: That's pretty close. So, you know different languages, you can say the same things, but speaking in a different way. It's fascinating and to me that we can be in worship together, speaking different languages, using different songs and customs, but we are worshiping the same God who created us all in God's image, who created us in love and calls us to live as God's faithful people in the world. Today is World Communion Sunday, and all the decorations back in the chancel area on the table and on the communion table remind us of our global partnerships and connections and remind us that we are bound together in God's love and called to worship and serve God together. That's a wonderful gift, and I hope that you can celebrate it with us all today. So will you pray with me? Let's pray. Thank you, God, for your love and grace, for bringing us together, for binding us together in your love, and sending us out to be your faithful people in the world. Thank you for connecting us across these many miles. Remind us that you are always with us and that we journey together in faith through Jesus Christ our Lord. Amen. Amen. Thank you so much.

Our first reading this morning comes from the prophet Jeremiah and speaks a word of judgment to the people of Judah for their idolatry. Jeremiah emphasizes the two ways are two roads for humanity that are commonly compared in places like Psalm 1. One road is focused on self-interest and human wisdom, while the other is focused on trusting in the ways and wisdom of Yahweh. Hear God's word for us from Jeremiah chapter 17, verses 5 through 8. Thus says the Lord, "Cursed are those who trust in mere mortals and make mere flesh their strength, whose hearts turn away from the Lord. They shall be like a shrub in the desert and shall not see when relief comes. They shall live in the parched places of the wilderness in an uninhabited salt land. Blessed are those who trust in the Lord, whose trust is the Lord. They shall be like a tree planted by water, sending out its roots by the stream. It shall not fear when heat comes, and its leaves shall stay green. In the year of drought, it is not anxious, and it does not cease to bear fruit." The word of the Lord.

0: Let's hear our second reading, which is coming from the book of Colossians, chapter 2, and verse 6 through 10. Colossians chapter 2, verse 6 through 10. So then, just as you received Christ Jesus as Lord, continue to live your lives in Him, rooted and built in Him, strengthened in the faith as you are taught and overflowing with thankfulness. See to it that no one takes you captive through hollow and deceptive philosophy, which depends on human tradition and the elemental spiritual forces of this world rather than on Christ. For in Christ, all the fullness of deity lives in bodily form, and in Christ you have been brought to fullness. He is the head over every power and authority. Amen. I want to greet all of you in the name of our Lord Jesus Christ. Good morning. God is good, and all the time. Thank you very much. You are a good class. Thank you. I want to bring a sermon. Oh, my name is Peter, and I'm born again. I love Jesus Christ as my personal Savior. As you have heard, I am the pastor in charge of PCA, Sigona Church, where you partner with us, and we are really grateful for that partnership because it has been there for quite a number of years, and we can see the fruits of the partnership. And I also want to say thank you to all of you who hosted us. We really had tremendous hosting. We ate a lot of food. I think now I'm like 3 pounds more. I'll go and work it out so that I go back to my normal weight. But I want to thank all of you, all the pastors in charge here, Pastor Robert, Pastor Peter, Pastor John. I also met him this morning because he wasn't there, and the others. We want to thank you so much because you've been so kind to us. We have seen the love of God in you, and we will take the same to our country. Today, I want us to listen about Well Rooted in Christ. That is the title of my message, Well Rooted in Christ. And Jeremiah is bringing out a very significant and a very important message to us this morning, because Jeremiah was a prophet of God. And he is one of the major prophets that are named in the Old Testament. And Jeremiah would always listen from God and then deliver that message to the people. And God would see from above the problems or the sins that the people are doing. And so he would communicate to Jeremiah so that they can understand and can know what God really wants them to do. And these people, they had a problem because they treated the temple as a god. And that is why Jeremiah is warning them against idolatry, worshiping other gods. The temple had three things that were very, very important at that day. Number one, the temple signified where the presence of God was. So God was not everywhere in those days like today. God is everywhere. People would only meet God at the temple. That is number one. Number two, the temple was a place of worship. That means if they wanted to worship God, they were not allowed to do that outside the temple. So they would come to the temple, give their worship, and you know, worship is doing something that would really magnify God. And so they would come to worship God in the temple. So worship was always done in the temple. Against today, we can do worship in our cars, at our homes, in your place of work. So worship was done in the temple. The third thing was sacrifice. And sacrifice was very key in the tradition of the Hebrews. Why? Because they sacrificed at the altar where their sins would be forgiven. We call it in the New Testament the atonement. And so sacrifice was very, very important to them, because if they messed out there, they would come to the temple and they would sacrifice for their sins to be forgiven. And so these people started treating the temple like an idol. They started treating the temple as an idol. And they forgot that God was supreme and he was the one to be worshipped by every human being. And so Jeremiah now brings a message from the Lord, and he tells them where we led, and he gives an example of two kinds of people: those who worship, who trust the Lord, and those who do not trust the Lord. And he starts with those who don't trust the Lord, and he says they are cursed because they trust on other and they draw their strength from other sources. But again, in verse number 6, he brings a new concept where he compares those people who trust the Lord with a tree that is planted beside the waters, and the roots will go right into the water, and then it will draw water and it will remain green and it will remain the way it is supposed to be. And he brings four things. For those people who trust the Lord are supposed to be, and the results and the benefits of trusting the name of the Lord. Number one, he says, those who trust the Lord will never fear, because this tree, the Bible is saying, because it extends its roots to the water, then it will not fear when heat comes, because it has some strength that it is drawing from the water. So equally, he is telling to us that when we trust the Lord, the heat of life, when it comes, we will not fear, because we have him whom we trust upon. The heat of life can come from many dimensions of life. Sometimes you may go bankrupt. Sometimes you may find an auctioneer coming to get out your things. Sometimes your body may be sick. These are some heats. There are things that come in life that sometimes you even were told not to go to work again. So those who trust the Lord, even when heat of life comes, they will not fear, because they trust in him who is able to hold them together and walk with them. The second thing that Jeremiah is bringing out in the analogy of the tree is that the leaves of this tree will always remain green. Why is it green? Because it has its root down to the river, and it is always sapping water from the river and going all the way up to the trees, to the leaves. And this is the same thing that the Lord is telling us we who trust the Lord, that we will always be relevant. We will always remain green. Even when AI comes and you don't know how to do to operate with AI, you don't know where Kenya is. If you click two buttons and you could be old, it will still bring you where is Sigona, because the Bible here is saying that it's you will remain relevant and you remain green. The Bible in the book of Psalms 92 and verse number 14 says, they shall bear fruit even in old age. They shall stay fresh and they shall be green. So there is no reason as to why somebody can say, I'm old, I can't do anything. You know, when I have been meeting you always, you always give a smile to me. And I smile back and I feel the joy and the love of God remaining relevant, remaining green. The Bible is telling us, those that trust in the Lord will always remain green. They will remain relevant. They will be of great help. Like the work that you are doing in the global mission, you will always remain green. The third thing that the Bible talks about is that Jeremiah is talking about the tree will not worry in the year of drought, because it has its food, it has its water. And so equally to us, when we trust in the Lord and when we believe in this God, we will not worry. We will not mind when droughts come. There are so many droughts in life. We will not worry about it, because we know whom we believe, and we know this God is able to do exceedingly abundantly more than even what we can imagine, because he is God. So we will not fear in the year of drought. The fourth thing that he brings out is that this tree will always bear fruit. And so when you trust the Lord, you will always bear fruit. I have last Friday and the other Friday, I attended one of the men's group, and I could hear their faith and how rooted they were in the Word of God. And every single man, when they were giving about their testimony, you could hear that these men, they have something that I could pick it up. And so the tree will always be fruitful. Let me bring you two things I want you to carry home, as probably I come to almost the close of my sermon today. Number one is that if God will not remove a challenge from your life, God will give you the grace enough to carry you through. And what is grace? Grace is the unmerited favor of God. And so, God will always carry through. God may not remove probably the sickness that you are going through. God may not remove from maybe your son, a drunken son. But God will give you the grace enough to carry you through. Remember the three boys, Shadrach, Meshach, and Abednego? Remember when the king said, I will throw you to the fire if you don't denounce that God. And they said, we will never deny this God. And they were thrown into the lake of fire. And when the king was looking at them, he said, didn't we throw three men? And now I can see one. And so the grace was of God was with them in the middle of the fire, and they never got burnt. So you must understand that sometimes God may not remove something. God may not remove something. When I was flying in from New York to Charlotte, I was supposed to board that small plane at noon. So at 1, my daughter lights me, they have rescheduled the plane to 2. Then when it came to around 2, They then said, she told me as well, the plane has been rescheduled to 4. So you can imagine being at the airport, because I had arrived at 8 in the morning, staying from morning all the way to 4, I could not change the situation. I could not get my own jet. I could not talk with the CEOs of the jet. But God gave me enough grace to be patient. And when Scott got me from the airport, I wasn't tired. I wasn't strong. The second thing that I want you to take home is that you must stand for what you believe. Come what? You must stand for what you believe. We believe in Jesus Christ. We believe in the resurrection. And that is why we've gone to have the Holy Communion in remembrance of what he did for us. We believe in a mighty God. We believe in that redemption of God. So, as Christians, as the DCPC, as Sigona, we must believe in this God. Because we can trust him. He is dependable. He is accountable. This God, we must believe in this God. Because if we believe in this God, we will be like that tree that is planted beside the waters, and it gives fruit every day. Let me finish with giving you a short story that I know of. And there were three men. They were military guys. And these military men went to fight for their country. And they were thrown into the bush so that they can meet the enemies and can combat the enemies. And so they went there for many months and their food got finished. And so they thought, why would we die here? Let's find out, even if we are in our enemy's land, let's find out whether we can see a home so that we can look for food, lest we die. And so they said that. And when they went, they found a home. And before they reached there, they said, because we know this land is a land of the Islams, we will change our names in order for us to fit. And so, Peter, Paul, and James. Peter said, I will not change my name. Paul said, I will change my name to Muhammad. James says, I'll change my name to Abdul. And so they went and they went to the home, to that home. Fortunately, it was a home of the governor of the area. And so the governor asked them, what have you come here to do? And they told him, we have come here. We are your enemies, yes. But we are so hungry. We have stayed for many days and we have not eaten anything. And we have come here so that you can give us some food. Okay, what are your names? Peter says, my name is Peter. John says, my name is Muhammad. James says, my name's Abru. And then the governor looked at them and said, you, Abdul, and Muhammad, I'm not going to give you food. I'm going to give Peter, because you, Muhammad, and Abdul, you know this is our Ramadan. And you know our Ramadan, we don't eat. And so they never got food. You must stand for your name. You must stand for your God. You must stand it. Come a what? Whether rain or sunshine, if we believe in him, we must stand for this God. In the name of God the Father, the Son, and the Holy Spirit. Amen. In our church, we say amen. When the preacher finishes, amen.
1: Thank you, Reverend Peter, for bringing the word to us. God is so good to us. We have this opportunity to share from the abundance of God's blessings in our morning offering. We invite you to remember our World Communion offering as well. Let us receive our morning offering.

0: Let us pray. Oh God, we thank you for all of your gifts. We dedicate these offerings and ourselves to you anew, that we might continue the work that you've called us to share good news of your love and grace throughout the world. We offer these prayers in Jesus' name. Amen. Please be seated.
1: From every corner of the earth, Christ calls us to the table. Many peoples, many places, many traditions. Some come to this table with abundance. Some come longing for daily bread. Christ welcomes us all. Some come singing, some come grieving. Some come with questions, some come with gratitude. Christ welcomes us all. Walls that divide us do not have to not have the last word. Language does not have any final say. Geography is no boundary, culture no limitation, and nationality no barrier. At Christ's table, there is room for all. Amen.
2: Please join me in our prayer of thanksgiving. It begins with the ancient words that are printed in your bulletin and on the screen. The Lord be with you.
3: And also with you.
2: Lift up your hearts. We lift them up to the Lord. Let us give thanks to the Lord our God. It's right to give our thanks and praise. It is right and our greatest joy to give you thanks and praise, loving God, Creator and sustainer of life. When human greed trampled the poor, you spoke through the prophets, calling us to worship you with justice and peace. And it was Jesus who taught us to share the abundance of your love, feeding the multitude, eating with sinners and strangers, pouring out his life for us. Remembering all that you have done in Jesus, we offer our lives to you. We ask that you would pour out your Holy Spirit upon us, and upon these gifts of bread and wine, that the bread we break and the cup we bless may be a communion in the body and blood of Christ. By your Spirit, make us one with Christ and with all who share in this meal. We give thanks this day for relationships that stretch beyond the table that we see, seating us at your heavenly banquet with siblings in Sagona and Kalambe. And just as the grain once scattered across the hills was gathered together into a loaf, gather your people from the ends of the earth so that we may feast together with you in glory in the joy of your new creation. We pray all of this in the name of the heavenly manna, Jesus, who taught his disciples to pray, saying, Our Father, who art in heaven, hallowed be thy name. Thy kingdom come, thy will be done on earth as it is in heaven. Give us this day our daily bread, and forgive us our debts as we forgive our debtors. And lead us not into temptation, but deliver us from evil. For thine is the kingdom and the power and the glory forever. Amen.
1: So, on the night that Jesus was betrayed, he took the bread, and after giving thanks, he broke it and said, Take it. This is my body, which has been given unto you. Do this in remembrance of me. Amen.
2: In the same way, after supper, Jesus took the cup, and having given thanks to God, he poured it out, saying, This cup is the cup of the new covenant, shed in my blood for the forgiveness of sins. Drink ye all of it in remembrance of me. And as often as we eat of this bread and drink of this cup, we remember Jesus Christ, and we proclaim his saving death and resurrection until he comes again in glory. Friends, these are the gifts of God. They are for you, the people of God. And so we keep Christ's feast here at Davidson College Presbyterian Church so that all might know the welcome of Christ at this his table. The bread that we share in the pews is gluten-free. And while our liturgy calls it wine, it is non-alcoholic grape juice. It is with this offering that we hope all would know themselves welcome at Christ's table. I invite our elders and deacons to come forward, and they will be serving you in your pews.

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Today, the sermon was presented by their guest preacher, the Reverend Peter Gatau Komau from Kenya, the music director David Brinson, and the associate music director is Sarah Lynch. On behalf of all of us here at WDAV, wishing you a delightful Sunday. It's 62 degrees right now, to reach a high of 71, and as you've probably noticed, plenty of cloud cover. Do stick around as Lauren Rico will have your afternoon music.

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Welcome to WDAV by request. I'm Lauren Rico, and this is your chance to pick the music that we play on WDAV. We're starting with a request from Wes Lockman of Hickory, who says, I really enjoy the spiritual sounds of music by Arvo Pärt. Years ago, a friend once shared with me a recording of Pärt's syllabic mass, and I was hoping you have a recording of this little-known masterpiece. Thank you. Well, thank you for the suggestion, Wes. This is Missa Syllabica, the syllabic mass by Arvo Pärt. Christopher Bowers Broadbent is the organist with Theater of Voices, and Paul Hillier conducting.

Syllabic Mass by Arvo Pärt. Christopher Bowers, Broadbent organist with Theater of Voices, Paul Hillier conducting, a request from Wes Lockman of Hickory. Music is made possible by WDAV donors and the Charlotte Symphony Orchestra. Music director Kwame Ryan and the CSO open the classical series with Rimsky-Korsakov's Scheherazade in a program alongside Barber's Piano Concerto featuring soloist Orion Weiss, Friday, October 9th and Saturday, October 10th at 7:30 p.m. at Belk Theater. Tickets at charlottesymphony.org. Our next request comes from Roanoke, Virginia, and Hallie Stoddard, who says, did you know that the composer who wrote the music for the delightful children's Christmas video, The Snowman, also wrote a delightful bassoon concerto? I didn't until recently. Any chance we can hear it sometime? Thanks. Well, Hallie was talking about Howard Blake's bassoon concerto. It's performed here by Gustavo Nunez, bassoonist with Sir Neville Mariner in the Academy of St. Martin in the Fields.

The Bassoon Concerto of Howard Blake, Gustavo Nunez, bassoon, with Sir Neville Mariner and the Academy of St. Martin in the Fields, a request from Hallie Stoddard of Roanoke, Virginia. From the Catherine and Wilton Connor Broadcast Studio, I'm Lauren Rico, and this is Classical Public Radio 89.9 WDAV, a service of Davidson College, supported by listeners like you and Carolina Bio-Oncology in Huntersville, currently seeking patients with a history of cancer to volunteer for white blood cell donation to support immunotherapy research. 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Our next request comes from John Lee of Gaffney, South Carolina, who suggested we play some selections from a new album, The Source, on the Deutsche Grammophon label, featuring the brilliant 17-year-old German pianist Justus Eichhorn. Oh yeah, we got that for you. We've got Justus Eichhorn performing Carl Czerny's Etude in G minor, followed by Consolation No. 3 of Franz Liszt.

Eustace Eichhorn's Silent Fields. He was the pianist, and before that, he performed music by other composers, Franz Liszt, Consolation No. 3, and Carl Czerny's Etude in G Minor No. 14, all from a new album called The Source on the Deutsche Grammophon label, featuring this brilliant 17-year-old German pianist-composer, Eustace Eichhorn. A request from John Lee of Gaffney, South Carolina. 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You're invited to lunch in the Mozart Cafe every Monday through Friday from noon to 1 p.m. Rachel Stewart serves up an inspired hour of favorites by Mozart and his contemporaries right here on 89.9 FM, WDAV.org, and on the WDAV app. Time for one more request. This is from Ruth Richardson of Savannah, Georgia, who says, a couple of years ago, I was vacationing in Lucerne, Switzerland, and we had a tour of Wagner's One Time house right on Lake Lucerne. That was where Wagner wrote his beautiful birthday Christmas present to his wife Cosima in 1870. Wagner hired musicians from Zurich to stand on the staircase outside Cosima's bedroom and played what became known as the Siegfried Idyll, a very famous piece of music. And there I was, standing on those very steps where music history was made. So Siegfried Idyll is my request. Here's Richard Wagner's Siegfried Idyll with the Berlin Philharmonic, Raphael Kubelik conducting.

0: Siegfried Idol by Richard Wagner, the Berlin Philharmonic. Raphael Kubelik conducted a request from Ruth Richardson of Savannah, Georgia. 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And that does it for this edition of WDAV by Request. 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

0: Polish Festival from The King in Spite of Himself by Emmanuel Chabrier. Hervé Niguet directed the Monte Carlo Philharmonic Orchestra. 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
1: This is Piedmont Arts. 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I'm Phil Vavra, and on the latest episode of the podcast, I had a chance to learn more about the ensemble's mission from its founders, violinists Colleen Lupanu and Monica Bobach.
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3: 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And then because we're getting into the Beethoven year, and I keep telling our audiences we're going to bombard you with Beethoven next year, we're going to end the concert with a string trio by Beethoven in C minor.
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The Habanera from Carmen by Georges Bizet. The soprano Jesse Norman and Seiji Ozawa conducted the French National Orchestra. 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Mozart wrote this sonata in Munich in the mid-1770s, and its finale is an unusually expansive set of variations. It is definitely Mozart pushing the envelope. The piano sonata number 6 in D will hear the theme with variations performed by Orly Shaham.

pianist Orly Shaham with Theme with Variations from the Piano Sonata No. 6 in D by Mozart. And if you enjoyed that, don't forget Rachel Stewart brings you the Mozart Cafe every Monday through Friday from noon to 1 here on WDAV. 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This symphonic poem by Antonin Dvorak, dark, very, very dark. The spinning wheel exposes a crime by literally telling what happened. And what happened is murder and dismemberment and, well, the magical spinning wheel and eventual justice. The Golden Spinning Wheel by Dvorak. Here's Zdeněk Shalabala conducting the Czech Philharmonic Orchestra.

The Golden Spinning Wheel by Antonín Dvořák, Zdeněk Chalabala, with the Czech Philharmonic Orchestra. 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I'm Lauren Rico. Good afternoon. I hope you're having a wonderful weekend. Thank you so much for spending some of it here with me on WDAV. Dietrich Buxtehude is famous as the organist who Bach walked more than 200 miles to hear, but he also wrote sophisticated chamber music, like this Sonata No. 4 in B-flat. It's performed by violinist John Holloway and Ursula Weiss, Jaap ter Linden and Mogens Rasmussen, viola da gamba, Lars Ulrik Mortensen, organist.

0: The Sonata No. 4 in B-flat by Dietrich Buxtehude featured violinist Ursula Weiss and John Holloway. Viola da gamba players Jaap ter Linden and Mogens Rasmussen. Lars Ulrich Mortensen, organist. Romanian-born violinists Calin Lupanu and Monica Bobak have worked and performed throughout Europe and the United States. They're both currently with the Charlotte Symphony Orchestra and since 2016 have been co-directors of the nonprofit ensemble Chamber Music for All. 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
1: Mixed emotion is hard to describe. It's like the feeling you get when summer is coming to a close. There's lots of music that lends itself to that feeling, including one composition specifically geared toward that end of summer feeling. I'm Loki Karuna, and on this edition of Noteworthy, I'd like to dance around that feeling of mixed emotion to a piano work by Judith Lang Zamont. Born in my hometown of Memphis back in 1945, Judith Lang Zamont was recognized as a piano prodigy almost immediately. By age 11, she was already performing on national television, but eventually discovered that what she really liked was creating her own music, leading her toward a successful career as a composer. Among her more popular works is a jazz waltz, included on an album titled Summer Melodies. If you listen closely, you might be able to hear how the American groove of this tune signals a bit of that mixed emotion.

Beyond writing her own music, Judith spent decades advocating for other composers, especially for women in the field, ensuring that those whose works might otherwise be marginalized gets seen and heard by the masses. Her creativity, her dedication to championing her peers, and her summer melodies earn her a spot among America's most noteworthy composers.

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1: You can hear this and other noteworthy stories at noteworthyclassical.org. Here are a couple of pieces by Judith Lang Zamont from the album Prestidigitations, Contemporary Concert Rags by J.L. Zamont. We'll hear the Hesitation Rag and the Reflective Rag. Joanne Polk is performing the former, and the American Ragtime Ensemble performing the latter.

The American Ragtime Ensemble, David Refkin, conducting them for Reflective Rag. And before that, Hesitation Rag, performed by pianist Joanne Polk, both by Judith Lang Zaman. WDAV is a service of Davidson College, supported by listeners like you and the Charlotte Symphony Orchestra, presenting the music of Harry Potter. John Williams' scores from the film series are performed live in a one-hour family performance Saturday, October 17th at 11 a.m. at Knight Theater. 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From Franz Joseph Haydn, his Symphony No. 91, written in 1788. The finale, especially very light on its feet, very witty, very rhythmic. It's performed by the Freiburg Baroque Orchestra with Renee Jacobs conducting.

0: Haydn's Symphony No. 91 in E-flat was performed by the Freiburg Baroque Orchestra with Rene Jacobs conducting. 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

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Hi, I'm Laura Enrico. So nice to spend some time with you on this Sunday. I hope you're having a great weekend. Music is made possible by WDAV donors and the Charlotte Symphony Orchestra, presenting the music of Tina Turner. Vocalists join the CSO and resident conductor Christopher James Lees in hits from the Queen of Rock and Roll, Friday, October 16th and Saturday, October 17th at Knight Theater. Tickets available at charlottesymphony.org. Joshua Bell will be headlining the Charlotte Symphony's gala concert on November 7th at the Knight Theater, playing the Brook Violin Concerto No. 1 under the direction of Kwame Ryan. Here he is with the Royal Philharmonic Orchestra and Andrew Litton for Zigeunerweisen, Gypsy Airs by Pablo de Sarasate.

Pablo de Sarasate's Zigeunerweisen, Gypsy Airs, performed by Andrew Litton, the Royal Philharmonic Orchestra, and Joshua Bell, who will headline the Charlotte Symphony's gala concert on November 7th at the Knight Theatre. Every now and then, it's a good idea to slow down and give yourself a break from life's aggravations. 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So he knew exactly what he was doing when he wrote this piano concerto number 2 in the late 1880s. It became one of the first American piano concertos to gain durable international attention. It's performed here by Seda Tanyel, pianist with Martin Brabbins and the BBC Scottish Symphony Orchestra.

Edward McDowell's Piano Concerto No. 2 in D minor, set to Tanyel, pianist, and Martin Brabbins with the BBC Scottish Symphony Orchestra. WDAV is a service of Davidson College, supported by listeners like you and the Charlotte Symphony Orchestra. Music director Kwame Ryan and the CSO open the classical series with Rimsky-Korsakov's Scheherazade in a program alongside Barber's Piano Concerto featuring soloist Orion Weiss, Friday, October 9th and Saturday, October 10th at 7:30 p.m. at Belk Theater. Tickets at charlottesymphony.org. Alan Hovhaness wrote more than 60 numbered symphonies, many with evocative titles linked to landscape and spirituality and mountains. This one, the Symphony No. 60, To the Appalachian Mountains, is performed by Gerard Schwartz and the Berlin Radio Symphony Orchestra.

0: Alan Hovhaness' Symphony No. 60 to the Appalachian Mountains. We heard the finale movement with Gerard Schwartz and the Berlin Radio Symphony Orchestra. 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

0: Antonio Vivaldi's Oboe Concerto in C, Stefan Scili, oboist with the Philae Chamber Orchestra, Pier Giorgio Morandi was conducting them.
1: Remember that very first time you discovered classical music? Many folks tell us they heard a famous piece or two in their Saturday morning cartoons. Or maybe they went looking for something pleasant to listen to and ended up finding a much deeper connection with that music. 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
0: I'm Lauren Rico. 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

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I'm Kristen Crumpler. Music is made possible by the Charlotte Symphony Orchestra. Music director Kwame Ryan and the CSO opened the classical series with Rimsky-Korsakov's Scheherazade in a program alongside Barber's Piano Concerto featuring soloist Orion Wise. Friday, October 9th and Saturday, October 10th at 7:30 p.m. at Belk Theater. Tickets at charlottesymphony.org. Next, pianist Daniel Clark Bouchard performing Beethoven's composition Rage Over a Lost Penny.

pianist Daniel Clark Bouchard performing Beethoven's composition Rage Over a Lost Penny. I'm Kristen Crumpler, and our music comes from the Catherine and Wilton Connor Broadcast Studio. 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Here's Modest Mussorgsky's Pictures at an Exhibition, orchestrated by Ravel. It depicts an exhibition of Victor Hartmann's works after his sudden passing in 1873. We're listening to a performance by the London Symphony Orchestra. Gian Andrea Noseda conducts.

0: Modest Mussorgsky's Pictures at an Exhibition, orchestrated by Ravel. Gian Andrea Noseda led the London Symphony Orchestra. Coming up, music composed by Bellini. 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

Bellini's Oboe Concerto in E-flat Major. Nicholas Daniel led the Peterborough String Orchestra and was the featured oboist. I'm Kristen Crumpler, and this is Classical Public Radio, 89.9 WDAV, WDAV HD1 Davidson, and WDAV.org. 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Music director Kwame Ryan and the CSO opened the classical series with Rimsky-Korsakov's Scheherazade in a program alongside Barber's Piano Concerto featuring soloist Orion Wise, Friday, October 9th and Saturday, October 10th at 7:30 p.m. at Belk Theater. 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Continuing with keyboardist John Herberman performing Christopher Madigan's Inkwell Isle 2 from the video game Cuphead.

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Next, a set of music from William Grant Still's Woodnotes, starting with the third movement, Moondusk. John Jeter leads the Fort Smith Symphony.

the finale to William Grant Still's Wood Notes, John Jeter led the Fort Smith Symphony. And before that, we also heard the third movement from Wood Notes. I'm Kristen Crumpler, and our music comes from the Catherine and Wilton Connor Broadcast Studio. 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We're listening to a performance by the Royal Philharmonic Orchestra. Vladimir Ashkenazy conducts.

0: Borodin's Symphony No. 1 in E-flat major. Vladimir Ashkenazy led the Royal Philharmonic Orchestra. In a bit, music composed by Schubert. 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

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Claudio Abbado led the Chamber Orchestra of Europe. 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I'm Kristen Crumpler, and I'll catch you

Johann Hummel's Trumpet Concerto in E-flat, played by the Cuban soloist Arturo Sandoval. The London Symphony Orchestra was conducted by Luis Sassa. On this special hour of Concierto for Hispanic Heritage Month, we're listening to recordings by two Hispanic classical musicians honored with the U.S. Presidential Medal of Freedom. The most recent recipient was Cuban trumpeter Arturo Sandoval in 2013. He studied at the National School of Arts in Cuba and was an associate of the famous American trumpeter Dizzy Gillespie. Although he's one of the brightest stars in jazz, Arturo Sandoval also continues to play classical music. Coming up, we'll hear more from the other Medal of Freedom honoree on this episode. This is Concierto, classical music by Spanish and Latin American composers and performers. I'm Frank Dominguez.

ending this special hour with another recording by the Catalan Pau Casals. You heard Casals as conductor in that recording of the Marlborough Festival Orchestra in the United States in 1966. They played Bach's Orchestral Suite No. 3. Pau, or Pablo Casals, received the Presidential Medal of Freedom in the United States in 1963. He left Spain during the Francisco Franco regime, vowing never to return, and had an international career. He never stopped supporting the autonomy of his beloved Catalonia. This was a special hour of concerto for Hispanic Heritage Month, focusing on Hispanic classical artists who have contributed to American culture. Soy Frank Dominguez. Muchas gracias por escuchar. Hasta la próxima.

The Sweet Ganyenge by Argentine composer Pablo Ziegler. Ganyenge is one of the types of tango dancing. You heard the U.S. flutist Suzanne Palmanidel with the Borromeo String Quartet. Pablo Ziegler is currently the greatest exponent of tango nuevo, or new tango, thanks to the skills and reputation he gathered while working as a regular pianist for Astor Piazzolla from 1978 to 1989. As a composer, Ziegler has taken the counterpoint of Piazzolla's tango music and has added more jazz influences. This is Concierto, when we continue incidental music by Enrique Granados for a play about Spanish history. Don't go away.

Incidental music written by Enrique Granados for the play Torrijos by Fernando Periquet, dealing with General José María Torrijos and his effort to overthrow the regime of Fernando VII in 1831. These excerpts included three pieces for choir. You heard them performed by the Barcelona Symphony Orchestra and the Cor Madrigal Chorus, led by Pablo González. You're listening to classical music by Spanish and Latin American composers and performers, presented in English and in Spanish, on Concierto. I'm Frank Dominguez. Terminamos esta hora con dos pianistas latinoamericanas. Primero, la colombiana Teresita Gómez toca Manopili por Adolfo Mejía.